0: Drew. Now, that's how you crack open a Friday night. The weekend officially activated.
1: Now, Tyler, before we got started, you said that you have a Mount Rushmore, four locations that are iconic spots to get drunk at. You got to give them to us.
0: Number one for me, the basement. The basement with the boys is iconic on the weekend. You crack open a few, you're playing beer pong. That's number one on my list.
1: Number two?
0: Your favorite sporting team, sporting event, going to the stadium, tailgating beforehand, getting a couple cocktails, feeling good, and then going and yelling and support your favorite team in front of hundreds of thousands of fans.
1: Classic. I love a good tailgate party. Number three?
0: An amusement park. Let me tell you, I one time went to Universal Studios in Orlando. There's a bar. I once spent an entire day in an amusement park inside that bar. Didn't ride one ride.
1: Only you would spend $500 on a park ticket to get a craft cocktail while people are screaming in the background. You got to close out with a banger here for number four.
0: Nothing like getting drunk with your friends at the pool, popping some beer, playing some pool basketball. The tunes are popping. The vibes are high. The girls are looking good. It's a vibe.
1: It's Nightly with Jaden Tyler, and we're just getting started. DJ Baby Drew, let's go.
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1: Okay, Tyler, we're going to bring you out of your retirement days. I don't know what happens on Bumble, but there's been a switch up here lately. The girls used to get to have their first pick, and now it's the guys?
0: Yeah, so I used Bumble a lot in my dating app phase, and it was irritating to me because you would match with a fly girl, and you would have to wait for her to open it up, which I always felt put a lot of pressure on the girls because it's like, well, how do I open this? I don't want to open this. I want to let the guy come out. But you match with somebody, you're like, I really think I can vibe with this person, and nothing. Silence, radio silence, but that officially has changed.
1: So what happens now?
0: So now they're allowing men to start the conversations effective immediately. The app is also extending the response window for first messages from 24 hours to 72 hours, giving users more time to reply.
1: I don't know if this is a good thing or bad thing. Ladies, are we scared?

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1: Let's go get a wave. They say what they gonna say. Have a drink, clink, found a Bud Light. Bad bitches like me, it's hard to come by. The Patron, let's go get it down. The sound, yes, I'm in the zone. Is it 2, 3? Leave a good tip. I'ma blow all of my money and don't give a shit.

0: 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Show him love if you were dancing, singing your heart out. That is how you start Friday night.
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3: It's Friday night, and I'm thinking about the lights that are going to be hitting the stadiums and these fields very soon. I love to see the cheerleaders. I love to see the football players gearing up, and we're almost there.
4: It's our first full weekend of NFL preseason football. A lot of games happened on Thursday, and some go down tonight. Taylor and Travis, they have their own suite inside the stadium, so we might get a first glimpse of Taylor being a wifey watching her man. We'll have to look out and see if we get a shot of the big giant rock.
3: I just want to be Ice Spice for one day and sit up in that suite with Taylor. Taylor blind us. Also, I love that she pops the fits because the NFL stadium is the perfect place to do it. I don't want clean girl. I want drama. I want Louis Vuitton outfits. I want custom Chiefs fits.
4: She's always got some type of cocktail in hand, so you know she's feeling good.
3: I love it too. Cheers to that.

0: It's Nightly with Jade and Tyler, and if you have a dog, you know the name on their paperwork is basically just a suggestion, because you give them one perfectly normal name, and somehow 6 months later, they have 20 aliases. Now, Tyler, we know, if you listen to the show, you're the biggest Chicago Bears fan in the country. When you went in to go get your rescue, you were like, boy or girl is going to be named Bear, and she is. But what are some of the nicknames that have branched from Bear?
1: Her little nicknames, like I'll call her Bear Bear, or sometimes Bee.
0: Okay, nothing too crazy. I have two little puppies. Marley, she's a Yorkie. Mochi, he's a Maltese Shih Tzu. And you know I'm country, big country. So Marley, I call her Mean Queen, Marmar, Marlena, Marley May, Miss May, which is my favorite, Big Mama, and I call them Booty 1 and Booty 2. Mochi, he gets Mochi Cho, Mochi Mo, Momo, and I call him my son every time I look at his eyes. I feel like a lot of people probably have our dog's names. Mochi, Marley, Bear, but what are some of the most common ones?
1: Daisy, Poco, and Bella, the most popular dog name in the U.S. for 2026.
0: I love the name Luna.
1: Also on this list, I like Milo, or like Buddy.
0: That's giving Golden Retriever vibes.
1: Aren't we getting a brand new Air Bud? I'm pretty sure that's in production right now.
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0: Nobody makes being a global hit music artist look more fun than Dua Lipa. She's the queen of vacationing in the most beautiful spots. Or is it even vacation? I mean, she's just traveling to perform.
1: She is out there living her best life.
0: Well, she just actually collaborated with Google Maps and dropped a list of all of her favorite spots around the globe.
1: Yeah, Google says you can find them directly in maps by searching participating cities like London, LA, Tokyo, Barcelona, New York, Mexico City.
0: And the lists are really cute. You've got like Los Angeles hotspots, the essential NYC. Plus, they've got categories like date nights to remember, favorite bookstores, global record stores, natural wine bars, and the best night out.
1: Yeah, if there's anybody that I would trust with traveling and wining and dining, being a vibe, it's Dua Lipa. Talking.

0: 2026 is nothing but a bunch of QR menu codes, subscriptions, apps, and paying fees for God knows what.
1: Why am I paying for this? Why am I buying this?
0: It's Nightly with Jade and Tyler, and I want to know the things that kind of used to be free that we've now just accepted. It comes with a fee.
1: Number one on my list, concert and sports tickets. Like, I just went and saw a baseball game over the weekend. The seats weren't even that great. They were lower level, but it cost me like $350 to go see a baseball game. One of the worst car parking charges, the Eras Tour, Taylor Swift. Like, if you were parking at the stadium, it was like $150 just to park car.
0: How is it $40 on any other night, but when Taylor Swift and Beyonce come into town, now I'm paying $200 to park my car?
1: Top biggest swindles in life, TV streaming, of course. Shoot, just the NFL. You got to have 8 different streaming services to watch NFL games this season.
0: Ridiculous.
1: Everything's getting smaller and costing more when you go to the grocery store, like a bag of chips. Like, it's the normal size bag of chips, but it ain't filled to the top like it used to be. Get ready to shake it. I went deaf on it.

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1: Late night thoughts going up in the chat on Nightly with Jade and Tyler. Are you a PDA type of guy, Ty?
2: We'll do the holding hands, you know, a little kiss every now and then on the lips, like a quick one. Not making out session in daylight, like in the public.
1: Even though we're grown adults, I still get shy about things like that. Like, I'm going to hold his hand, I'm going to kiss him, but, you know, I ain't going to do too much. However, I love to see people that don't give an F what anybody thinks, and they're having a hot and steamy session. Get it. Especially older couples. I'm like, I want to be in love like that when I'm grown. Well, I am grown, but you know what I mean.
2: A recent review says people who kiss and hug more often have a higher relationship satisfaction. Think we're doing it right. No need to, you know, get freaky on the sidewalk. I was at my local apartment complex pool. A drunk couple. They were getting hot and heavy. The hands were in places they shouldn't have been. In public. And I'm like, what are we doing here?
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0: What is your favorite place to get a, like, a breakfast biscuit?
1: You know, I'm going to throw you off a little bit. I know you're a little Southern. I'm a muffin type of guy. I like a muffin over a biscuit.
0: Okay, so you're talking about, like, when McDonald's has, like a, what is it, maple syrup drizzled into it and it's just, like, a little softer?
1: Yeah, or, like, at Chick-fil-A, they have, like, egg and cheese chicken grill, which is on, like, a muffin. I forget the name of it, but it's delicious. It's my go-to at Chick-fil-A.
0: I love Chick-fil-A. That is my favorite breakfast biscuit because they literally dip that thing in butter and it doesn't get much better than that.
1: And Chick-fil-A, they're getting an upgrade next week. Available August 24th. The Chick-fil-A chicken and waffle sandwiches. They are now going to be nationwide. They did some test cities and it looks like the people loved them. So you can get it either at breakfast, lunch, or dinner.
0: Wait, that's major. I'd be so mad when it's like 10:01 and I'm like, gotta wait till tomorrow. Okay, I love that it's an all-day thing. Also, from the people that did get to try it early, the pictures look delicious. And did you peep that s'mores, like, milkshake drink that they're also going to be rolling out at the same time? It looks amazing. They top it off with, like, the toasted marshmallow, not whipped cream. It's so fall.
1: Yeah, it's the s'mores milkshake and frosted coffee. The chicken waffle sandwiches will come in original, spicy, and grilled with maple-flavored waffles, bacon, honey butter, and syrup. Give me.
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0: It's Nightly with Jade and Tyler. And Chad, I want to know, what is your toxic turn on? Tyler, do you have a little toxic turn on that it's kind of, you know, it gets you fired up?
1: Like when I think of toxic turn on, like, do y'all have not enough in your life to worry about? Like, I'm not trying to worry about anybody being toxic, whether it's myself or anybody else. So I don't have one. No.
0: What about OGT? Like teens and 20 Tyler?
1: Yeah, I mean, probably back in the day, like if I was busy and I didn't answer my phone and you called me 30 times, that could be a turn on.
0: Naughty likes when it says 32 missed calls is crazy. I think back in the day, like now I feel like I'm a very evenly keeled person when it comes to my man. But, you know, jealousy, it's the number one way to know that you're wanted and your partner is just like, hold on now. Julie, what would you say your toxic turn on is?
2: I want you to call me private if I got your block.
0: Girl.
2: I want you to create all them apps, create all them. I want you to email me. Show some effort.
1: Girl, you're going to be ending up on Dateline. You're going to be some headline. So relax.

0: Tyler, did you see those Powerball numbers?
1: They were up into the billions again. Doesn't happen often, but yeah, the Powerball on Wednesday night was at $1.4 billion. We found out the winner came from Illinois.
0: See, I never understand why people want to take, like, the weekly money. I'm taking half because I could die tomorrow.
1: I will say this, though. Chicago, Illinois, I don't know if they're from Chicago, but Illinois as a state is very corrupt, and they're probably going to take half that money regardless from the taco. You know, it's at $1.4 billion, but they'll probably end up seeing maybe like $200 million, but that ain't bad.

0: I got to get my butt in the movie theaters this weekend to go see Spider-Man Brand New Day. Jade, you seen it and you said it's really good.
1: Tom Holland is so freaking good that, you know, he's really repping for the new generation of Spider-Man. I got
0: to
1: say that.
0: You know, I'm going to be honest with you. I'm going to need you and your man to come kidnap me and force me to go to the movies because I'll be like, oh, no, game's on. Sports game's on.
1: No, T, I'm definitely dragging you into the theater. This is one of those.
0: Well, speaking of Spider-Man, Spidey leads this list of, there's a recent poll out there, kids, their favorite characters. I'll give you the top three for boys. SpongeBob, I think he could be an adult favorite, right?
1: Yeah, definitely. We love SpongeBob.
0: Sonic the Hedgehog and Spider-Man, Tom Holland, probably the reason why it's number one. Girls, Elsa from Frozen, so cute. Bluey, I didn't know Bluey was a girl, by the way.
1: I didn't, right? Wait, that's news to me.
0: Yeah, Bluey's a girl.
1: I was today years old, Tyler.
0: Either somebody's going to check me on that. And then number one, she's an oldie but goodie, Barbie. Remember the Barbie movie a couple years ago?
1: Classic, honestly. The fact that they were able to bring all those iconic outfits to life is just, chef's kiss. And Margot Robbie, just fine.
0: You know, I feel bad for the mouse. Mickey Mouse didn't even make the top 10.
1: Damn, times are definitely changing.
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0: wanted. The yellow school bus is going to be back on the road. And let's be smart. You know you're supposed to stop when the school bus stops. Don't go and try to go around the bus. Highly illegal and very dangerous. So use your manners.
1: And also $1,000 now, Ty.
0: Yes. You don't need to go anywhere. You can wait for the kids to get dropped off. Speaking of, it is back to the carpool lane, picking up and dropping off. And we have a study. The average parent loses 6,858 minutes per year driving their kids around. That equals 114 hours a year.
1: When you hear it like that, it's just like, can you imagine the stuff that you could do in that time? You could completely transform your body in the gym. You could do all of the errands, all of the laundry, binge watch all of your shows, and still have time left over. That's a lot of time taking people to after school activities, carpooling, helping out another mom that needs some help. It's just, whew, being in the car that long, I can't stand it. Like, are you okay? Are you a person that doesn't mind driving and like hanging out? Or do you get stressed out and crazy like me?
0: No, I like driving. I like road trips. Like, but it's the people. It's the road ragers. It's the speeding people that drive me crazy. And in the survey, it found out millennial parents are driving their kids to and from their school activities takes about an average of 38 minutes every day.
1: Ooh, I'm willing to say that's a little low.
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0: think I realized until we started talking about it so much just how badly people love Halloween, like really celebrate it year round. I swear to God, I pulled my phone out to call 911 on the highway the other day, and I'm like, there's a dead person's leg hanging out the bed of this truck. I look over, there's a police officer next to me, and I'm like, surely he's going to pull this guy over. I lean in, and next to the prop leg, which I found out soon after wasn't a real one, I see a Halloween Forever sticker, and I'm like, people really do this 365, Tyler.
1: Yeah, now that we're officially in back to school season, it's officially spooky season. Next weekend, what, the 25th, pumpkin spice lattes will be available and spirit stores will be all over the place taking abandoned buildings. And now Hot Topic getting in the spooky season game. When I thought about Hot Topic, I always thought about, you know, gothic scary stuff anyways. So it makes sense that Hot Topic is now being bought by spirit stores.
0: I did love to, you know, do a little run through back in high school when you're getting your shopping in, because it used to be really good in there, but a little intimidating, even the staff. But what do they mean by Spirit Halloween acquiring it? Like, are the Hot Topics shutting down and Spirit Halloween is just going to take over forever or seasonally?
1: We don't have any details yet. Spirit has about 1,500 Halloween stores in the U.S. The deal is expected to close later this year. So it might not even be this year, but maybe we'll find out more at the end, if not next year.

0: You know, I don't know a lot about women, but what I do know is that their wedding day is their day, and that's something that they dream about from a kid all the way teenage into adulthood. Am I wrong or right, Jade?
1: You're definitely right. Even if we don't know who the heck the man is going to be, we know what we want to look like.
0: So that's why when I read this story, I was like, man, this sucks. We head over across the pond to the UK. There's a woman, her name is Polly Bippy, which is very, you know, British. She said she used some eyelash extensions week before her wedding, and her eyes became swollen shut, red, watery, and eventually stuck shut with discharge, forcing her to seek emergency medical treatment. Doctors confirmed she had a reacting to the adhesive used for extensions and treated her with some antibiotic, but it turns out she had major vision loss just week before her wedding, so she couldn't really see during her wedding.
1: Tyler, this is hilarious. I mean, it's not hilarious at all. Sorry to that lady, but the visual is just awful because this is taking me to a trip that we went to Mexico a couple of years ago. My sister was like, night before, she gets lash extensions, which is very different because there's two types of lashes, Tyler. You've got like a glue that is just like for an everyday use. You can peel right off. But if you get extensions, you are committed to weeks, if not a month at least, of wearing those lash extensions. And sometimes those lash artists will do like a reveal on Instagram and their eyes are just bloodshot, look like they're just cracked out. And you're like, oh God. Meanwhile, they're just blinking and looking straight into the iPhone. And it is miserable. My sister was absolutely blind for the whole trip. It was giving snuffleupagus. She couldn't see anything. I cannot imagine that happening on your big day. That's why you can't try new stuff before a big day. No spray tans, no hair colors, no new haircut. You gotta stick to what you know.
0: And that's what she said in this article. She says she's urging other brides to avoid trying new beauty treatments right before their wedding, saying if she had to do it all over again, she would just stick with mascara.
1: Oh, poor thing.

0: Good evening, family. How you doing?
1: Weeknight nights redefined. Keep you up
2: 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The biggest hits, pop culture,
1: and connection.
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0: has had a wild couple of days. Pun intended.
1: Yeah, very intentional.
0: Look, Tuesday night, they took over Spotify's Club Cat's Eye in New York. And that was their first big time live with just the four of them in that showcase.
1: Yeah, it was wild just to see just four of them. Because wasn't there at one point six?
0: Yeah, it's getting slim on stage.
1: I mean, they're literally, and then literally the next night, they're on Jimmy Fallon performing Animal, their latest song. They actually spoke about the girls who have left the group on Fallon last night, and here it is.
2: Very sweet of you to say that, and we have nothing but so much love and support for Sophia and Manon, and it's beautiful to see how the icons give them so much support and also continue to support us as we're here, and we're very happy to be here with you.
3: Everyone supports you. Good for you. That's good. Good to have you there. Come on.
0: Even though they're not a truly K-pop classified group, they're more of like an international group. Boy, do they have those girls' answers on lockdown. Super politically correct, because we didn't get anything out of that. And you know, their Wild Hearts movie is still in theaters right now. It does take us behind the scenes of everything that's been happening with them, but we're kind of getting the same answers because it does feature all six in it. And I don't think we'll ever see all six of them return to the stage.
1: What a wild time, especially if they keep pushing on with new music, the album in theaters, and there's only four out of the six. It's just wild, wild. What bad timing.
0: Yeah, honestly, because I feel like this is the biggest they've ever been, and we're kind of seeing it already start to crumble. I don't know what that means for the future, but we'll enjoy it for now. One thing I do feel maybe knocking in the distance, the writing on the wall is these girls are all going to have solo careers before we know it. Hate to say that, but the writing's on the wall, Tyler.
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0: Do it, because that's where you hear people win.
1: That's what I said. I go, and don't you think it'll be great if they'll say, and there was one local, one national winner that was purchased in a small Finger Lakes town. So I was like, honey, we got to get a Powerball ticket down here. So nice. We'll see. So if you happen to hear that tomorrow, that's me. I got the winning Powerball ticket. But the increase follows the absence of a winner for Monday's $905 million prize. If a winner opts for a lump sum payout, the cash value is an estimated $433.1 million.
0: Yeah.
1: And this marks the eighth largest Powerball prize and the biggest lottery jackpot of 2026.
0: I had a ticket for Monday night.
1: Yeah.
2: Sorry.
1: Not so much. Huh?
2: Thanks for trying.
1: Well, still, it was still very, and I also bought some scratch offs. I was on a roll.
0: Oh man.
1: Yeah. Which we won. Let's see. I bought $10. No, I think we were even.
0: You know, you're right though, because that's where you hear people win all the time.
1: Yeah. It would be like some small town.
2: Sold in a tiny gas station in the Finger Lakes.
1: So that's what I thought. Oh my goodness. I'll be all over it.
0: Well, good luck.
1: If I show up tomorrow, chances are we were not the winners. Okay.
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2: You know, I was saying we had a lot of different adventures. We were planning on going kayaking, and like every day there was a threat of thunderstorms, and we just didn't want to get out on the water, and then there would be a thunderstorm.
3: Do you own kayaks?
2: So, no, we're going to rent them. We have friends that have them.
3: Okay.
2: We have kayaked in the past, but we ended up going hiking a couple of times.
3: Oh.
2: And so we decided to go to Letchworth State Park, which, have you been there?
3: That's like Mount Morris. New York State's Grand Canyon,
2: yeah,
3: right?
2: Beautiful, yeah, beautiful. And there's a couple of falls that you can hike to and things like that.
3: Nice.
2: But we were looking up in the schedule, and they were having a special iBird New York.
3: iBird New York.
2: Where you get this sheet of paper, and you go with a tour guide. And whatever bird you see, you write down. And then you can send it in to get an iBird. It's like an I Love New York, but it's iBird New York. It's through the State Department of. You get a patch. You get a DEC patch.
3: Nice.
2: All right. So we meet just this. Surprisingly, there were two others that were on the tour at this state park.
3: Were you the youngest?
2: Yes.
3: Yeah.
2: And the other couple, you think I'm a little bit crazy. She had a birding shirt on. They were all about it.
3: Wow.
2: I will tell you that we saw less birds than I would sitting in my back porch.
3: Oh.
2: Because we have a lot of birds that we attract.
3: Yeah.
2: That are at bird feeders and
3: right.
2: such.
3: But not so much in a state park?
2: But I got halfway through the hour and a half tour, and I'm thinking, I need to go back to work. because the one couple were very sweet, but he'd be like, so what is that? What's that sound? What's that leaf?
3: Really?
2: Well, where would you find that?
3: Did you introduce yourself as Amy Robbins? You may have heard me doing Birdie 30s.
2: Not. Well, that's Letchworth State Park. It's kind of far away.
3: Amy Robbins, I host a Birdie 30-second commercial.
2: The tour guide was so cute, but you know, we got binoculars. We all got binoculars.
3: Oh,
2: so
3: wow.
2: We'd be traipsing through these nice trails. Wait, what is that? Is that the tufted titmouse? I'm like, okay, we're stopping for a tufted titmouse.
3: Was there a lunch?
2: I got like five tufted titmouse that are at my feeders.
3: Were there snacks involved?
2: No, there was not snacks. And after a while, it was like, you know what? I just don't want to look for birds.
3: Did you leave the bird tour?
2: That is what's called a woodpecker. It's like, yeah, yeah. I've heard a woodpecker
4: Look,
2: before.
4: Hon, I believe that's called a robin. Never seen one of those.
2: Maybe I was a little hardened and bitter because I do have a lot of birds in our backyard. And maybe if you're from, I don't know, the city.
3: Yeah.
2: And you find yourself on a trail and see one cardinal. You're
3: Would your husband let you
2: out.
3: Leave the bird tour, or were you committed because you paid for it?
2: We did not pay for it. It is a free.
4: We're sticking it out.
2: It's a free service.
4: You pay for this bird tour. You're staying.
2: It's a free service. But even he was kind of feeling like,
3: really?
2: All right, we got to find another hobby. And it was so sweet because both of us are into the backyard birds. We thought we'd be really good about it. But holy cow, an hour and a half looking for, you know, and there just happened to not be a lot of birds.
3: Well, that's unfortunate.
2: So that was the problem.
3: Maybe kayaking in a thunderstorm doesn't sound that bad.
2: If I had the choice right now to go back.
3: Looking for birds or getting struck by lightning on the water.
2: That's an hour and a half of my time I will not get back.
3: That's a shame.
2: It got better though. But then we got back from the trail and that one couple, which were into interesting couples, but there was absolutely no way I was spending any more time.
3: Did they want you to hang out
2: with
3: them?
2: You guys getting some ice cream? It's like, no, no. No, we're not getting anything. We have to go right now.
5: We have to check out.
2: We have to leave right now. Which trail are you going back on?
5: Nice to meet you.
2: Because we're not going on that trail.
4: Would you like the name of my bird shirt manufacturer?
2: So, yeah, live and learn.
3: No.
2: But it was an adventure, and I
3: you guys
2: realized.
3: There's always a little educational
2: something
3: angle
2: going on.
3: To when you go,
2: sure.
3: guys go away.
2: Sure.
3: So that was it, the bird tour? Did we go to the salt mine tour?
2: Everything else was pretty good.
3: What else is happening in the Finger Lakes?
2: I don't know, but I'm sure the husband would have found it. Oh, we did. We actually went to a historical. We went.
3: Of course you did.
2: At the town down there where we like to hang out.
3: Yeah.
2: There was an historical look at their past.
3: Of course there was.
2: And so we went to that for about an hour and a half.
3: I bet.
2: And then we went to a bar and then I did the dance. So it's a little bit of bit
3: wow.
2: of beach. There's a lot happening.
3: I feel like I was with you now. 5, 4, 3.
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1: Three of the four lanes on Interstate 690 East in DeWitt were closed yesterday morning.
2: After a dump truck
1: spilled a load of gravel on the highway.
2: Not good.
1: According to the state DOT, it happened just before 8 a.m. near the Bridge Street exit. Vehicles were damaged, their tires blown out by the gravel. Ugh. That sucks. Three of the four lanes, as we said, had to be closed for the debris spill, and that spill reportedly cleared up a little after 11 a.m. Another truck hit the Onondaga Lake Parkway Bridge yesterday morning.
2: It
1: happened just before noon. A southbound Penske rental truck struck the bridge. The driver, 46-year-old John Albertson of Manlius, was issued 10 tickets for failure to obey a traffic control device.
2: The guy's from Manlius, and he didn't know about the Onondaga Lake Parkway Bridge.
1: Well, see, the thing of it is, I think a lot of people just don't know the heights of the vehicles. So they just, especially if it was a rental truck, but you're right. One would think, being from this area,
2: you're from Manlius,
1: you would have
2: heard,
1: yes. Maybe just moving into this area, because they have a Penske rental truck.
2: Maybe.
1: Let's give him the benefit of the doubt, but one ticket for an overheight vehicle. Meanwhile, New York State police say their Check Your Height, Know It's Right campaign.
2: Well, that's clever. Who came up with that?
1: I knew you'd like that.
2: What position in the governor's administration can
1: Check
2: I get that
1: your
2: gig
1: height, at? Know It's Right campaign at the end of July showed that many trucks don't know their vehicle height. The initiative's goal was to reduce bridge and overpass strikes involving commercial motor vehicles on the thruway.
2: Can't they put like a sticker right in the cab that says the height of the truck? It seems like you could do that. Right?
1: Well, it seems like you would know. Yes, I'm sure.
2: But I mean, on these rental trucks,
1: yeah,
2: don't they have like a big sticker in the cab that says, hey, this is how tall
1: Check
2: this truck
1: height.
2: Is?
1: No, it's right. This is your height. How about this? A total of 966 violations were issued, including 5 for overheight vehicles. This is just this last July, like a week in July. Over the last 5 years, more than 375 bridge strikes were recorded on the thruway system. And that's just on the thruway in New York State.
2: All right. If this campaign fails, then they're coming out with the smack the bridge, go to jail for a smidge. What do you think?
1: It doesn't have as much of a ring to it.
2: Wreck your truck. Never mind. We'll leave that one alone. Okay.
1: We have mostly sunny skies, highs in the 80s today. Cloudy overnight down to the 60s and some sun tomorrow, highs in the 80s. I feel like we're at one of our programming meetings. We're always trying to come up with creative little titles of different things.
2: What is it? Check your height. Know you're right.
1: No, it's right. Check your height.
2: No, it's right. That definitely sounds like a Ted Namey contest of some kind. This Mother's Day, check your height. No, it's right.
1: I'll give you that. Yeah. That took many hours of madmanning.
2: Oh, yeah.
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3: As you know, we didn't grow up with a lot of cereals at the house, so I'm not a big...
4: Amy had homemade life cereal. Her mother would make out of evaporated powdered milk.
3: So here we go. Wendell was the mascot for Cinnamon Toast Crunch, which launched with Chef Wendell.
4: Oh, Wendell.
3: Remember Wendell?
4: I know there's a chef. I don't think I ever knew his name, though.
3: But it was pulled from packaging entirely 2009. And I have some old mascots. Okay, so Dig'em the Frog was the Sugar Smacks guy.
4: Sugar Smacks was Dig'em the Frog. Honey Bear was the Super... Sugar Crisp.
3: Sugar Bear. They call him Sugar Bear.
4: Honey Bear was a pimp, I think, on Starsky and Hutch. Yes, Sugar Bear was the spokesman. And he was like a Dean Martin type. Do you remember Sugar Bear?
3: I was just looking up. But didn't somebody voice him or something?
4: Well, it was like an impersonation of Dean Martin. He had like a very... Can't get enough of some sugar. I think he had a cigarette and a martini, too, while he was promoting the cereal.
3: I have to run down some of these mascots. As you know, I led a very sheltered life.
4: You didn't eat cereal.
3: Well, my mom made granola.
4: Right.
3: And every so often, my grandmother, we could talk into doing these. But, okay. So, Yummy Mummy. Do you remember the Fruity Yummy Mummy? That was right in
4: yummy
3: your
4: mummy.
3: Teen years.
4: Was that like Boo Berry and
3: was
4: Count
3: like Chocula? Count
4: Chocula,
3: yes, Frankenberry, and
4: yeah,
3: Yummy Mummy.
4: I didn't know his name was Yummy Mummy.
3: Yeah. All right, so let's see. Sir Greatfellow and Baron Von Redberry in the early 70s.
4: They were
3: fruit-flavored characters. That was, I guess, the actual cereal.
4: Oh.
3: The Greatfellow, which was cereal tasting
4: That's
3: like
4: disgusting.
3: Grapes. That kind of sounds gross. All right, Cookie Jarvis. The Merlin-like wizard, which ringing a bell to
4: yes,
3: me,
4: okay.
3: Who preceded the modern Cookie Crisp character.
4: Yes, I do remember. I didn't know. I didn't realize they had names. I mean, everybody knows like Snap, Crackle, and Pop.
3: Right.
4: And Tony the Tiger.
3: Right.
4: And Cap'n Crunch.
3: Yes.
4: Cap'n.
3: These are
4: Cap'n with an apostrophe.
3: I don't appreciate that. I would like it spelled out. Now let's see, Smackin' Brothers, the Smackin' Bandit.
4: Which were
3: human, half-mule, half-kangaroo characters.
4: Wow.
3: Used for Honey Smacks. Is that ringing a bell?
4: That sounds a little dark. I don't know if... That was probably not the best ad campaign.
3: Cliffy the Clown and Smaxy the Seal. That was for Honey Smacks. That was preceding...
4: Pre-Dig'em?
3: Pre-Dig'em.
4: Okay.
3: Linus the Lionhearted.
4: Oh, that sounds familiar.
3: Yeah, that was, I guess, a cartoon, but also starred for Crisp Crandall and the Heart of Oats Crispy Critters.
4: Jeez, how did that not last?
3: And the Crazy Craving, a fuzzy purple creature from the 1990s Honeycomb commercials.
4: Crazy Craving.
3: That was driven by an uncontrollable urge to eat their cereal. The Crazy Craving fuzzy purple creature.
4: Sounds like a ripoff of the Trix Rabbit. He had an issue with the whole Trix thing, remember?
3: Yeah,
4: very protective.
3: You can go down that world of cereal mascots, and a lot of them I don't really remember.
4: You did. What did you eat for cereal?
3: We didn't really eat a lot of cereal. We had homemade granola.
4: We had Mr. Finster, who was the spokesperson for Product 19.
3: I developed a big liking of grape nuts. To this day, eat me some grape nuts in
4: the
3: morning.
4: Who was the spokesperson for grape nuts?
3: Yul
4: Do you remember?
3: Brenner?
4: Yul Gibbons.
3: Yul Gibbons. Who's Yul Brenner?
4: Yul Brenner was the bald guy that played the Emperor and the King and I.
3: Yul Gibbons.
4: Westworld. He played the evil cowboy in Westworld.
3: He was sitting under a tree eating.
4: Yul Gibbons was like a nature guy.
3: It was kind of like a tree bark.
4: Yes.
3: Kind of a thing.
4: He was a well-known nature.
3: Let me just tell you something. Now that I'm a little older, it's good for my system. That grape nuts. Didn't think about that back in the day, but.
4: What was the half jackal, half...
3: That was a human, half mule, half kangaroo character.
4: Sounds a little...
3: Smackin' Brothers and the Smackin' Bandit.
4: Sounds a little demonic to me.
3: For Honey Smacks.
4: Yeah, that's not a good look.
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1: 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Yeah, right. Picture that with a Kodak. 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
1: I am fresh back from vacation.
2: Yes.
1: So I know you guys held the fort down very well. A new survey reveals 61% of Americans have not taken a vacation this summer yet.
2: 61%?
1: 59% feel they haven't had enough time off. Yeah, they surveyed 2,000 Americans. 23% don't feel they've made the most of the season. Financial pressure, one of the big things.
2: Okay.
1: Despite this, many are embracing last-minute travel, and I kind of get this. Social media is driving all of this lust for travel, wanderlust, they call it.
2: Okay.
1: Because you see, you know, maybe advertisements of either those that have been on vacation or the advertisements for those who want you to go on vacation.
2: I'm getting
1: and
2: a
1: you're
2: lot.
1: Kind of going, okay.
2: Yeah, I'm getting a lot for these bungalows off of Key West in Florida.
1: Oh.
2: For some reason, that's popping up in my feed, and I have no idea why. I don't think I searched for Key West.
1: Are they in the water, you mean? How does that work?
2: They're like on a little island that's, you know, secluded.
1: That sounds fantastic.
2: Secluded and luxurious. And I don't know why I'm getting
1: you going by yourself would be a little creepy.
2: You know what I would do? I'd sit in the bungalow and watch Law and Order repeats.
1: What, they don't have Wi-Fi here? This is ridiculous. Yeah, you'd need probably some sort of companion.
2: I would, yeah.
1: But that sounds really fun.
2: Well, for some reason, it keeps coming up in my feed.
1: This is hard to believe.
2: I get it. The whole wanderlust
1: thing. I see those that feature cats. Like, there's a place, there's a cat sanctuary in Key West.
2: What are the odds?
1: Where you can go and stay and take care
2: of
1: the cats.
2: Aren't they like relatives of Hemingway's cats?
1: Mm-hmm.
2: Hemingway. Yeah, he had a bunch of cats in his place.
1: And you can go and stay there. So I'm getting those. And every place, every country, every island that has a population of cats.
2: You're getting those in your feed.
1: Because that would be my last minute booking.
2: I can see that.
1: We all have different kind of interests.
2: Okay.
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3: So you bought some what are they called?
4: Uncrustables.
3: Why? No,
4: because
3: why
4: we
3: did
4: were
3: you
4: talking
3: buy
4: about you had a big, or there was a big news story about them last week or something.
3: Well, that you can now
4: put them in the refrigerator. Yeah, they're in the frozen section of the grocery store.
3: Okay, because I've never bought an Uncrustable.
4: I got to say, they're not bad.
3: You know what I do is actually, this is what I do. I take two pieces of bread, and if I want to put something in the middle of it, I can do peanut butter, or I can do peanut butter and jelly.
4: I got the...
3: Or I can do whatever, and then I eat it.
4: I got the peanut butter with the honey on wheat bread, and it's... They're little, like, round little puck-looking things.
3: I know they cut the crust off. Because hence the Uncrustables. Yeah.
4: And now you can keep them in your refrigerator, and
3: you know what? Actually,
4: quite tasty.
3: You know what actually you could put in your refrigerator is a loaf of bread... And the peanut butter, actually, the peanut butter you can leave out of the refrigerator.
4: And the honey. Yeah.
3: And then you could actually put it between two slices of bread.
4: Or you could just reach in there, grab one, open it up, and eat it.
3: Because making a peanut butter and honey sandwich is going to take you so much time.
4: I can understand that. I wanted to know what the big deal was, and they're not bad, I have to say. I can see why parents get them for the kids.
3: I get the whole busy parent thing.
4: Right.
3: And when you're packing lunches and such.
4: Plus, do you want little Billy getting bread and honey and peanut butter all over the kitchen
3: counter?
4: I'm
3: not saying little Billy shouldn't get an Uncrustable. I'm saying you, who is an adult who lives by himself, who's really? Got some time on his hands.
4: Should I be doing that?
3: Could actually make your own peanut butter and honey sandwich.
4: Or is it just easier to reach in the refrigerator?
3: The individualized Jell-O's put me over the edge.
4: I know
3: it's convenient. And again, I get it when you have a lot of children.
4: Look, I'm a man on the go.
3: You're not really, though. You're not really.
4: It's a lot of plates spinning
3: in the
4: air.
3: There's not a lot there.
4: If I could save a little time by just reaching in and grabbing an Uncrustable.
3: What do you normally do as you're reaching into the refrigerator, grabbing an Uncrustable? Watching YouTube? Is that what you're doing?
4: Yes. Well, Among other things.
3: It's convenience.
4: It's a lot happening.
3: There's so much happening.
4: And it's tasty. It's quite tasty.
3: Good. Well, I'm glad we inspired you to buy.
4: I never would have had like peanut butter and honey together.
3: Yeah. And
4: had
3: another
4: I not
3: thing,
4: seen it.
3: If I asked my mother to cut off the crusts of the bread, she would have said, no, you're going to eat the crusts.
4: I wonder what they do with the crusts. What do you suppose they do with it? Do they ship it overseas?
3: I mean, that seems a little extravagant.
5: Oh, we just got that big supply of bread crusts.
3: They probably make bread crumbs or croutons
4: something.
3: Oh, that could be. I mean, I'm sure they use it.
4: It's a big conglomerate.
3: Or maybe it's big bread money there. It's bread money. My mom would have been like, you know what? Why don't you eat the crusts? Because that's also good.
5: America just sent us a big box of crusts. Bread crusts. What are we going to do with this?
3: Only we would take the crusts off bread because our kids didn't want to eat them.
4: First world problems, Amy.
3: It's ridiculous.
4: First world problems.
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2: Really? Why do you continue to embarrass me with this?
3: What happened?
4: You know how when
2: this
4: you send...
2: one might be the worst one yet.
4: No, it's not. It's right. You know when you send someone Venmo?
3: Yeah.
4: And you can put a little message for what it's for.
3: Sure.
2: All right. So it
4: and nobody ever
2: off,
4: puts down actually what it's for.
2: Sometimes people write just a pizza slice or something.
3: Yeah.
2: You can be very normal about it. It started off with when it, I love Ted, by the way, to pay me Venmo wise because then I have more money in there.
4: She but loves it started, Venmo. She
2: it
4: does.
2: Started off with Diddy's oil supply or to
3: oh
2: replenish
3: my God,
2: Diddy's
3: yeah.
2: oil supply.
4: It was for Christmas presents or something, right?
2: Yes.
4: So I sent you like half the money.
2: Right.
4: And I wrote to cover the cost of baby oil for a practice Diddy freak-off.
2: It was something very bizarre. Yeah.
4: And anyone on Venmo can see it.
2: Yeah. Yes. Yes. And it's embarrassing. And then I can't remember the last time you did something also very embarrassing. But this time, let me give the premise
3: right.
2: this morning. Ted and I, for the last couple of years, have sponsored a hole for the American Legion Golf Tournament, which is coming up in September. Which is very nice, and they have a sign that says, "Thanks, Ted and Amy." You know we're big supporters of all things veterans. Of course, the American Legion and Cicero. And so we got asked to do it again, and I said, "Ted, are you willing to do that?" And he said, "Yes, let me send you half the money." So would you like to say what you said on the Venmo this morning?
4: I Venmoed her money, and in the little memo it says, "To cover your hole." Is that
2: I think
4: bad?
2: That is unnecessary.
3: It's for the golf tournament.
2: Well, you didn't say golf hole. You said hole.
3: Said golf. Did you use an emoji of a golf course?
2: Anything to do with golf?
4: I didn't. I wrote to cover your hole. .. LOL.
2: That's inappropriate.
4: Is it inappropriate?
2: Extremely inappropriate.
4: All right, so how about this?
2: Can we edit that?
4: How about this? You can make those private so that no one knows you're sending someone money.
3: Is yours public?
4: I sent it publicly.
2: I mean, the fact that I figured out how to use Venmo in itself is pretty
4: fantastic.
2: But
4: you can send it, so you keep it private. Well, when I send my youngest daughter money for like every once in a while, I make it private. Well, my son was home a couple of weeks ago visiting, and I had to Venmo him like money for something. I forget what it was. And there's like six of my daughters like in a row, like all of us. He goes, "Well, I guess I know who you've been sending money to." I'm like,
2: You'd like to keep the transaction.
4: Like keep that.
2: I don't care that people know you pay me Venmo, but to cover your hole, I believe
4: for the golf tournament.
2: But you,
3: well, you didn't put that.
4: Should I go back and see? I don't think you can edit
3: it. I don't think you can edit it. I think it's a done deal.
2: Perfect. It's fine. People get a kick out of it.
3: I like to do for last night. That's what my go-to.
4: For last night?
3: Send the money for last night.
2: I mean, we both go back and forth, and I've done... Yeah. Somewhat.
4: Let me look up. Let me see.
2: You can't tell. Can you? Can you
4: say what?
2: We look at transactions, but I don't think that you can tell exactly.
4: To cover your hole. LOL. That was a good one.
2: Are the other ones?
4: This is what other people wrote. Tips for hair.
2: Tips. Okay.
3: Yeah.
2: That's cute.
4: And I guess it's just only friends of yours that you see.
2: Can you see the other ones that you sent me?
4: I think you know.
2: Okay, that's a little sorted.
4: Somebody paid you for a CEO soak. Was that me? Oh, I must have done it.
2: Yeah, that was normal. That was for Zanetta.
4: I sent one to Sam when I bought a couple of Middays t-shirts. And I wrote, "Way overpriced band merch."
3: Well, that's not nice.
4: Which was
2: better than covering your hole.
3: True.
2: I mean,
4: Grease Lightning group split. I don't know what that is.
3: Jeez.
4: My death warrant.
2: Grease
3: my God.
4: illicit drugs. That's hilarious.
2: You wrote that to somebody?
4: No, somebody else.
2: Maybe we should just keep it like a little emoji.
4: These are great.
2: Like maybe a money sign or something.
3: That'd be good.
4: Birthday coffee bubble tea, somebody wrote.
2: That's normal. Are these all for you?
4: No.
2: Oh, these are just in general.
4: These are people that I know, though.
2: Okay. All right. I gotcha.
4: For some reason, I can see all the Michael Bennies. Michael Benny uses a lot of.
3: So only your friends can see it.
2: Only
3: that's good, though.
4: Shots and beers. That's one I sent you. Shots and beers.
3: That's normal.
4: Because it's 420, bruh. That's another one I sent you.
2: That's another one you sent me.
4: Sent you.
2: Which, you know, really.
4: Because it's 420, bruh. These are classic.
2: They're all very classic, I guess.
4: So, anyway. if you send somebody Venmo, you can put a little funny message in the thing and then make it public so everyone can see it.
2: Perfect.
4: Or you can make it private. I'm just saying.
3: Oh, so. Poor Amy.
2: Glad to be back, guys. Glad to be back.
3: Well, glad your hole is covered.
4: If you see that on Venmo, it's a golf. It's a golf tournament hole.
2: Thank you.
4: Oh, all right.
3: That's good.
4: Probably should have explained that.
2: Yeah.
1: I didn't want to sit in a crowded ER, especially with my son not feeling well.
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1: As you know, Ted, since you've been working with me for...
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1: ...or a foreign country that I don't know how to say it, it's not just going to be in the news.
2: Yeah, many big breaking stories we've missed over the years internationally because you can't pronounce the guy's name?
1: And you always are like, don't you want to cover the da-da-da? I'm like, no. But I thought you would relate to this because according to a new survey, 45% of travelers admit they avoid going sometimes to destinations when they can't pronounce them.
2: Really?
1: Mostly foreign places like...
2: That's why you've never been to Passaic.
1: Reykjavik, Iceland.
2: Okay, that's good.
1: Chamonix, France.
2: How do you spell that? That doesn't quite sound...
1: You're giving me phonetic.
2: That doesn't quite sound French to me.
1: Chamonix.
2: Hey, you going over to Chamonix?
1: Okay, let's see. Ljubljana.
2: This is why you don't hear a lot of international news.
1: I just say a foreign official, because you know what? You're not going to know. A foreign official says this.
2: Uzbekistani minister, Shumurgan Sherpentigan. And it's never the same twice. Like, you could hear the story in another half hour, and it would be a totally different pronunciation.
1: Who cares? Like, who knows what it's pronounced?
2: Uzbekistan.
1: On the plus side, we are willing to learn. For 58% of people want to improve their pronunciation of names before visiting a new destination.
2: I think you're throwing that curve off. I think you're throwing that off.
1: According to a foreign official, he says, come anyway. Come on down anyway.
2: According to the Uzbeki Prime Minister.
1: Iceland Prime Minister. Yeah. Come on down, whether you say it right or not.
2: Yeah, I remember it was the big news when Trump was trying to buy Greenland or whatever. And I'm like, don't you want to cover that story? Nope. Why not? Because of the guy's name. I can't say the guy's name. I'm like, yeah, but everyone's talking about it. Nope. We're fine.
1: I should remember this, but the official that used to have that great big red mark on his forehead. Yavlankovic.
2: Gorbachev?
1: Was it Gorbachev? What was his first name?
2: Mikhail.
1: Okay. Was that it? Was the big red mark?
2: Hey, the Berlin Wall came down. Nope. We're not covering it. But yeah, but it's like the fall of Cold War is over.
1: I think I got Gorbachev down, but there was another one where I was like, yeah, we're not going to talk about that.
2: Don't you want to mention that we won the Cold War? Nope.
1: Everybody knows.
2: I got the zoo's it's got fine. A new birth. We're doing that story instead.
1: I can never pronounce those names either. part
2: what's
1: of my charm.
2: New,
1: I know you guys have missed me.
2: Name? I don't know. We're not covering it.
1: All right.
2: Kind of sad.
1: Part of my charm. I know you guys miss me.
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11: Looking like a pretty good Saturday. Partly cloudy skies for today with a high of 81. Tonight, mainly clear skies and a low of 60. 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

Summer continues to go by at rapid speed. The Great New York State Fair is about a week and a half away. And yes, Stella Lefty will be there at Chevy Court for free. Here she is with Boston on 93Q. On a

Have you voted yet for this week's top 5 and 9 at 93Q.com? If you said no, what are you waiting for? You can vote right now when you go online. And tonight, Ted, Amy, Rick Roberts, me, Joey, we will count down the top 5 biggest songs here in Central New York based on your votes. It's all brought to you by Sharky's Event Center.

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0: 93Q, the number one hit music station. Happy Saturday. I'm Joey Walker. 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Because it's not just a party night anymore. It's a gathering.
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12: Your Saturday weather-wise is looking great. Partly cloudy skies with a high of 81. Tonight, mainly clear skies with a low of 60. Now it's more hit music from Olivia Rodrigo on the number one hit music station.

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I'm going to start with the bad news. The bad news is that summer is almost over. The good news, we're getting very close to the start of the football season, and we are getting very close to spooky season. I've already gone to Spirit Halloween Store twice. This is Teddy Swims, Mr. Know-It-All, on 93Q.

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Olivia Rodrigo's Daisy Chain Fields Festival is coming up on August 29th in California. The all-female lineup includes Chappell Roan, Doechii, Stevie Nicks, and more, with Olivia headlining the event. 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

even if you're not a fan of this song, there's no reason to turn the station because it's only a minute and 35 seconds long. It's one of the shortest songs we've ever played here on 93Q. It's Dominic Fike, Baby Doll.

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13: Your Saturday's looking pretty good. Partly cloudy skies for the rest of today with a high of 81. Tonight, mainly clear skies with a low of 60. 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

Ariana Grande is getting ready to hit pause after her Internal Sunshine tour. When it ends in September, she's taking a break from public appearances and social media and a little bit of everything. She's taking a break from the spotlight. This is Hate That I Made You Love Me on 93Q.

if you're a fan of Harry Styles, make sure you listen Monday morning to Ted and Amy at 7. Big details coming up involving Harry Styles and 93Q. 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

0: 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I'm Joey Walker. 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

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She's going to be at Chevy Court. 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On a

If you're somebody who drives by the Spirit Halloween store and you ask yourself, who would be going there in the month of August? Me. I've already been twice to two different Spirit Halloween stores so far and plan on going again at some point this weekend. Tame Impala and Jenny, Dracula, 93Q.

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14: Partly cloudy for the rest of today. Overall, a great Saturday. High of 81. Tonight, mainly clear skies and a low of 60. 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

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I'm Joey Walker, and this is the amazing voice of Olivia Dean, Man I Need.

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If you're looking to spend some money and take a trip to California, you can check out Olivia Rodrigo headlining the Daisy Chain Fields Festival. That's coming up on August 29th. Stupid Song is on 93Q.

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9: The rest of your Saturday is looking pretty good. Partly cloudy skies for the rest of today. High of 81. Tonight, mainly clear skies and a low of 60. 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

The song, even Matthew McConaughey, he just was on The Tonight Show, grabbed a mandolin and performed a bluegrass version of it. It's been number one for 17 weeks. It's Ella Langley, Choosing Texas, on 93Q, the number one hit music station. Just

0: Saturday. It's Joey Walker on 93Q, the number one hit music station. Tonight, you can join me along with my friends, Ted, Amy, and Rick Roberts, as we count down the top five biggest songs here in Central New York. 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And then tonight, we'll count down the top five biggest songs on 93Q. And it's brought to you by our good friends over at Sharky's Event Center in Liverpool.
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Enjoy the rest of your Saturday. Have a great weekend. I'm Joey Walker. I'm out. I'm back Monday at 10, hanging out with you at work here on 93Q. Before I go, it's Ariana Grande. Hate That I Made You Love Me. See ya.

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I'm Rick Roberts on your Saturday. Hope you're having a great weekend. 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
3: This afternoon, we're going to see some sunshine, high 81 tonight, partly cloudy, low 59. 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

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Tame Impala and Jenny, it's Dracula.

0: 93Q, the number one hit music station. 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

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I'm Rick Roberts. Hope you're having a great weekend. Yeah, so if this song sounds familiar, well, it's another one that samples Gautier's Somebody That I Used to Know. Teddy Swims, Mr. Know-It-All, 93Q. 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

0: Come early and join the Metzminster pregame parade and check out the local rescue groups on the concourse. 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The day is sponsored by Eloft Hotel, Earthwise Pet, Liberty Tabletop, and Shaughnessy's Irish Pub. Before he was an NFL Pro Bowler, Donovan McNabb was one of ours, leading Syracuse University to unforgettable heights on the football field. Now he's coming home to help lift up the community that shaped him. Join the Salvation Army for its 55th annual Civic Celebration Luncheon, featuring Donovan McNabb as guest speaker on Wednesday, October 14th at the On Center. Get a behind-the-scenes look at the programs changing lives right here in Syracuse and be part of what makes them possible. Tickets and details at SASYR.org.
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3: Tonight, partly cloudy, low 59. Tomorrow, sun and clouds with a chance of showers and storms, mainly later in the afternoon, high 84. 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

0: 93Q, the number one hit music station. It's Rick Roberts. Okay, Monday morning at 8 with Ted and Amy. That's your next shot to win yourself a summer surprise. 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
1: 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Before he was an NFL Pro Bowler, Donovan McNabb was one of ours, leading Syracuse University to unforgettable heights on the football field. Now he's coming home to help lift up the community that shaped him. 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

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Somber loves that his fans can relate to this song. 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
15: Tonight, partly cloudy, low 50.

93Q, the number one hip music station, one of the top streams in Syracuse right now. It's Boston by Stella Lefty. She'll be at the fair, too. 93Q. On a

0: 93 Q, the number one hip music station. I'm Rick Roberts. Monday morning at 7 with Ted and Amy. All the information about how you can win yourself a trip for two to see Harry Styles at Madison Square Garden in New York City. We're talking airfare, hotel, tickets to the show. He's got a huge run at MSG and NYC beginning this month. Your chance to win your way in. All the details, Monday morning at 7 with Ted and Amy. The summer to remember on 93 Q.
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93 Q, the number one hit music station. I'm Rick Roberts. It's already mid-August. Summer is flying, but not done yet. Still some time left. Don't be too sad. It's Benson Boone, the time of my life. 93 Q.

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Tonight, partly cloudy, low 59. Tomorrow, sun and clouds, a chance of showers and storms later in the afternoon. High 84. 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

0: 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I'm Rick Robertson. Monday morning at 8 with Ted and Amy. Your next shot to win a summer surprise. 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

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I hope y'all are enjoying your weekend so far. 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

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One, Stella Lefty, Boston. Thankfully, she's coming through for free at the Great New York State Fair on Labor Day weekend. I cannot wait. And then, of course, there's this chick. Still, 17 weeks at number one. You can't go wrong. It's always in your head, right? Ella Langley, Choosing Texas. 93Q, the number one hit music.

got Jesse McCartney, Gym Class Heroes, Flo Rida, Sean Paul. The list goes on. Third Eye Blind, I cannot wait. And I know none of us are trying to rush to the end of summer, but the way I'm thinking is we got 2 weeks till the fair, then 2 weeks of the fair. It's going to be great. Stella Lefty taking over at the fair. Boston, 93Q.

0: 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We've got your chance for a trip for two to see Harry Styles at MSG in NYC. 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We always do. 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

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Martin Garrix and Ed Sheeran, 93Q.

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Hey, it's Annetta hanging out with you on your Saturday night. I hope y'all are having an awesome weekend so far, finding time to relax and recharge, do the things you don't get time for during the busy work week, and of course, not long from now, the school weeks, but we're not going to go there. 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

Listen, it is hard out here. When you're on the dating scene, dating on an app is like a third job. And I'm so grateful that I met my husband on Bumble back in 2018. But the women were in control. So once you matched, you had the first move. Now they're saying they're doing away with that. 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What do you think? Sabrina Carpenter, 93Q.

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This past week, we've been hooking y'all up with a national text keyword to go see Somber. That was Homewrecker, Nettie3Q. And do remember that Somber is actually coming through to Buffalo coming up this fall. So if that is a show that you're eyeing down, hopefully you can grab those tickets, make a little road trip out of it. What other shows are you most looking forward to? Hit us up on our Nettie3Q socials.

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obsessed with that track that has made a comeback, even though it came out a few years ago, blew up once again. You can thank TikTok and, of course, 93Q, Dominic Fike, Baby Doll. And hey, beautiful day yesterday and even today. You got to get out there when you can. We are looking at a nice morning tomorrow, so maybe have your coffee outside. Some storms in the afternoon, but hopefully not a total washout.